0: Today, Radyo Pilipinas World Service can also be heard on shortwave broadcast through the shortwave facilities of the United States Agency for Global Media or Voice of America on the following shortwave frequencies: 15.640 MHz, 17.750 MHz, and 21.720 MHz. I'm your host, Leo Magpayo, and this is Dateline Malacanang. Philippine President Ferdinand R. Marcos Jr. has ordered government agencies to move swiftly following the magnitude 7.8 earthquake that struck off the coast of Sarangani on Monday morning. In a statement released shortly after the quake, the President said he has directed all relevant agencies to act immediately and respond to the developing situation. According to President Marcos, the Office of Civil Defense and the National Disaster Risk Reduction and Management Council, or NDRRMC, are now coordinating with local governments, monitoring conditions across affected provinces, and mobilizing disaster response teams. The Department of Social Welfare and Development, or DSWD, has been instructed to pre-position relief goods and ensure that evacuation centers are fully prepared and operational. Meanwhile, the Department of Public Works and Highways, or DPWH, is on standby to assess damage to roads, bridges, and other critical infrastructure, and to clear access routes needed for rescue and relief operations. The Philippine Institute of Volcanology and Seismology, or PHIVOLX, has also issued a tsunami warning for several coastal areas in Mindanao. President Marcos has likewise ordered the suspension of classes at all levels in affected areas until further notice, noting that the Department of Education, or DepEd, will coordinate with local government units. He urged residents in coastal and high-risk areas to follow government advisories without delay. The chief executive assured the public that the national government is fully mobilized, adding that he remains in constant communication with regional offices and local chief executives on the ground. President Marcos said the government will continue to issue regular updates as the situation unfolds.
1: Dateline Malacañang.
0: Malacañang is assuring the public that the national government has sufficient funds to support emergency response and relief operations following the magnitude 7.8 earthquake that struck off Sarangani and triggered tsunami warnings across parts of Mindanao. In a palace briefing, Palace Press Officer Claire Coster said, President Ferdinand R. Marcos Jr. has already ordered all concerned agencies to immediately respond and extend assistance to affected communities. Coster emphasized that government resources remain intact and ready for deployment. The Department of Budget and Management also confirmed that the quick response funds of key agencies remain available and may be tapped at once for disaster response.
2: Nag-utos na po ang Pangulo at kailangan tumugon po lahat ang ahensyang involved dito at concerned agencies. At alam po natin na ang pondo po sa ngayon ay sapat pa para sa pagsasagawa po ng pagligtas at pag-rescue at para po maibsan ang impact ng nangyaring sakuna nitong araw na to.
0: Palace Press Officer Claire Castro.
1: Dateline Malacañang.
0: Meanwhile, the death toll from the magnitude 7.8 earthquake that struck off Sarangani on June 8th has climbed to 35, many hours after the powerful tremor shook large parts of Mindanao. According to Office of Civil Defense data, as of 8 Monday evening, 31 fatalities were recorded in Soksarjen and 4 in Davao region. In Soksarjen, 17 deaths were reported. In Sarangani province, 12 in General Santos City and 2 in South Cotabato. Sarangani Disaster Chief Rene Punzalan said 14 people died in the municipality of Glan after a landslide buried homes at the foot of a mountain. He added that other areas in the province have yet to report casualties, but communication remains a major challenge due to power outages. Punzalan also expressed concern over continuing aftershocks, noting the fear and anxiety among residents. In the meantime, infrastructure damage in Mindanao has climbed to over 1 billion pesos. According to Public Works and Highways Secretary Vince Dizon, the figure is expected to rise as assessment teams continue their inspections across affected provinces. Dizon, along with other cabinet officials, flew immediately to General Santos City on the orders of President Ferdinand R. Marcos Jr. to conduct an on-ground evaluation of the quake's impact. In his initial rounds, Dizon reported that several bridges are currently impassable and will require urgent repairs. He added that similar assessments are underway for schools, hospitals, and other public facilities that may have sustained structural damage. Dizon emphasized that the government is prioritizing the rapid restoration of critical infrastructure to ensure that rescue, relief, and recovery operations can proceed without delay.
1: Dateline, Malacañang.
0: The Department of Social Welfare and Development, or DSWD, reports that nearly 20,000 families, or 86,245 individuals, have now been affected by the powerful earthquake that struck Mindanao. According to the agency, the hardest hit areas include the Zamboanga Peninsula, Davao Region, and Soksarjen. Of the total affected population, an estimated 5,000 families are currently staying in evacuation centers, while 270 families are temporarily sheltering with relatives. The DSWD says it is working around the clock to ensure that affected communities have adequate food supplies and essential assistance. DSWD Secretary Rex Gachalian personally traveled to General Santos City to oversee disaster response operations in the quake-hit provinces. During his visit, he met with local officials, distributed aid, and inspected the operations of the DSWD Mobile Kitchen and Mobile Command Center. The agency also assured the public that more than 5.2 billion pesos worth of relief resources are ready for augmentation to local government units. Relief supplies have already been pre-positioned in affected regions, including 182,600 family food packs and 19,941 non-food items in the Davao region, as well as 143,614 food packs and 9,980 non-food items in Soksarjen.
1: Dateline, Malacañang.
0: The number of aftershocks rocking Mindanao continues to rise following the magnitude 7.8 earthquake that struck off Sarangani on Monday. According to the Philippine Institute of Volcanology and Seismology, or PHIVOLCS, a total of 989 aftershocks have been recorded so far. Of these, 289 have confirmed locations, while 20 were strong enough to be felt by residents. The aftershocks range from magnitude 1.3 to 6.7, with PHIVOLCS warning that the sequence could continue for several months, which is typical after a quake of this strength. The agency added that powerful earthquakes are not unusual along the Cotabato Trench, an active tectonic feature in the southern Philippines known for generating strong seismic activity. Authorities continue to urge residents to remain alert, especially in areas already affected by landslides, structural damage, and ongoing ground movement.
1: Dateline, Malacañang.
0: The international community is standing firmly behind the Philippines, sending messages of sympathy and offers of assistance after the devastating magnitude 7.8 earthquake that struck southern Mindanao on Monday. Major allies and global partners, including Japan, France, China, Canada, Australia, Germany, the Czech Republic, and the European Union, expressed solidarity as rescue and recovery efforts continue. From Tokyo, Japanese Minister Sanae Takaichi conveyed her deepest condolences, saying she was deeply saddened by reports of collapsed structures and casualties. She affirmed that Japan is ready to provide all possible assistance based on the Philippines' needs, adding that Japan always stands with the people of the Philippines. The French embassy in Manila also expressed sorrow over the loss of lives and destruction, extending condolences to the families of the victims and pledging full solidarity with the Filipino people and authorities responding to the disaster. The Chinese embassy issued a similar message, saying it was deeply saddened by the tragedy and offering heartfelt condolences to bereaved families and affected communities. From Canada, both the embassy in Manila and Ambassador David Hartman expressed sympathy for residents of Sarangani, South Cotabato, Sultan Kudarat, and nearby provinces. Hartman said Canada stands in solidarity and is ready to assist. German Ambassador Andreas Farnoschke also extended sympathies, assuring that Germany stands with the Philippines as recovery efforts move forward. The European Union's Ambassador Massimo Santoro offered support to affected communities and responders, saying the EU stands in solidarity with Mindanao and the entire country. The Czech embassy likewise sent comforting words to the injured, displaced, and grieving, expressing unity with the Philippines as recovery begins. Australian Ambassador Mark Inez Brown joined the global chorus of support, offering condolences to families who lost loved ones and wishing affected communities a speedy recovery. As relief operations continue, the Philippines is receiving a strong wave of international support, underscoring long-standing partnerships and shared commitment to humanitarian assistance.
1: Dateline, Malacañang.
0: In other news, Malacañang says the Philippines firmly opposed forced labor and is prepared to defend itself following a recent United States Trade Representative or USTR

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3: Thank you, ma'am.
2: Sunod na tanong mula kay Erica Sinaking, Business World.
4: Good afternoon po, Yusek. The World Bank said that nearly 3 in 10 Filipinos are still at risk of falling into poverty. Now, what are the government's priorities po to ensure that poverty reduction continues? And ready po ba ang government to pursue the World Bank's recommendation? They cited few in job creation, stronger social protection, and better public services.
1: Opo, sa issue pong yan, ay minabuti po natin na hingin ang statement ni DepDev Secretary Arsenio Balisacan. So ito po ang sabi niya, and I quote, "The broader context of the newly released World Bank report is to, quote, as follows. Over the past 15 years, the Philippines has become one of the world's fastest growing middle-income economies. Its growth has been broadly pro-poor, averaging 3.5% a year among the top quartile of the middle-income countries. Poverty fell to 15.5% in 2023, or 17.5 million people. Inequality below a Gini coefficient at 40, the high inequality threshold for the first time in 4 decades, and the country is poised to cross the upper middle-income country threshold in the near future." End of quote. Ang mensahe po ni Secretary, the Marcos administration's updated Philippine Development Plan 2023 to 2028 builds upon these gains and recognizes that many Filipino families are vulnerable to falling into poverty, including those arising from employment, health, and climate-related shocks. The government's thrust is to grow the economy while creating high-quality jobs, investing in skills and other productivity-enhancing measures, addressing gaps in social protection systems, and building national and local state capacity toward accessible, resilient public services. Yan po ang tugon ni Secretary Balisacan.
2: Sunod na tanong mula kay Samuel Madinilla, Business Mirror.
5: Good afternoon, ma'am. 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
1: Again po, again.
5: Kung nakausap na ni Pangulo si Senator Gatchalian since naging acting Senate President po siya?
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0: 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Mm-hmm. If it's your spouse, I'm sure your spouse can be guided naman properly. Madali naman itong pag-aralan, eh, di ba? Mm-hmm. Maraming silang makikita online na how to invest properly. They can ask a lot of experts kung meron silang mga insurance agents. These are people also who are knowledgeable about investments. Mm-hmm. So, pwede rin sila mag-inquire about that. Mm-hmm. 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If they want to put a small business, sino magmamanage in the first place? Mm-hmm. 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Baka bigla silang maglagay ng isang business na, alam mo yung sago? 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
0: 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Small ones, no? Small ones, and then who will manage it if you are not there to personally supervise? Kailangan tiwala ka dun sa kapartner mo na magmamanage ng business.
1: Teamwork talaga, ma'am, no?
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0: Ako personally, well, I've worked with insurance for 20 years. So ako, kabisado ko yung kinakausap ko. Big companies, no? Hindi ko na lang i-mention ng company name. But there are many big companies in the Philippines na international din, global companies na pag isang tingin mo pa lang sa website, alam mo na, ah, ito, legit ito. Mm-hmm. O even if it's a local company, it's over 100 years, legit ito. Mm-hmm. Tinitingnan ko muna who are the people behind.
1: Yeah, and the track record of the track company. Record,
0: and then you can, maybe you can send them an email. Ask them to assign to you a manager or someone that you can trust to help you with your investments. Kung mag-i-invest ka sa UITF. Mga tawag nila doon, mga fund managers.
1: Fund managers. Oh,
0: usually, they will assign to you a fund manager. They will give you tips. Sir, ito yung magandang funds ngayon na malaki yung prospect, no? Or ito, sir, wag mo munang ilagay dito. So, pipiliin nila ng maigi along that line.
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0: Oo.
1: 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So,

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3: Y'all ready for this? 22 minutes makalipas ang alas 5 ng hapon. Just live po para sa post game, sa pagpapatuloy ng ating post game. Move on tayo sa mga activities, lalong-lalo na itong ating pambata na si Alexandra Ayala, who moved up to the number 33 sa latest WTA rankings matapos makuha yung kanyang first championship for the year and second WTA 125 crown sa Birmingham Open. Ang ating pong 21-year-old Filipina has now 1,416 ranking points following itong kanyang unbeaten run capped by a hard-fought 5-7-6-3-7-5 na panalo kontra kay Nicola Vartankova ng Czech Republic in the finals. The win also ended Ayala's 13-match losing streak kontra sa mga Czech opponents. So, 13-1 na or 1-13 na ang score nitong si Alex kontra sa mga Czech opponents. The latest ranking boost places Ayala within striking distance ng top 30, a position she last occupied nitong Marso when she reached a career high number 29 after a breakthrough round of 16 appearance sa Indian Wells. However, Ayala's stay in the top 30 was short-lived as she failed to defend her ranking points from her semifinal run sa Miami Open in 2024 and slipped to number 45. Since then, Ayala steadily rose in the rankings, re-entering the top 40 in May, and her current rise strengthens her chances of earning a seeded spot para sa Wimbledon, which runs June 29 to July 12. Only the top 32 players receive seeds in the singles draw, with the seeding cut-off set for June 22, 1 week bago mag-umpisa yung tournament. So we hope and we pray na si Alex will get her spot para dyan sa tournament na yan. Fresh off mula sa kanyang triumphant run sa Birmingham Open, posibleng magkaroon ng rematch itong si Alex contra world number 19 na si Iva Jovic at the WTA 500 HSBC Championship sa London, England na magsisimula ngayong araw. Ayala and Jovic, close friends on the tour, are favored to advance past their opening round matches, setting up a possible showdown in the round of 16. The Filipina star suffered a 6-4-6-2 defeat contra sa kanyang 18-year-old American friend sa first round ng French Open nitong nakaraang buwan. At the HSBC Championships, Ayala opens her campaign contra kay Shai Zhuang, currently ranked number 64 in the world. And ito namang si Jovic begins her stand against world number 15, Antonia Rusic of Croatia. So, good luck sa ating mga tennis player at all the best. 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

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Alas, women are currently playing or tapos lang yung kanilang game contra South Korea ngayong hapon. 0-3 po yung naging score for Alas Pilipinas kani-kanina lamang. 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And the Women's Cup, and shout out itong any turmoil na nagaganap with their National Federation. 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He added that the PSC remains committed to supporting athletes and that the crisis the Philippine National Volleyball Federation should be left to the Philippine Olympic Committee and sa governing body ng volleyball na FIBB. Alas Women are chasing honors once again in the 12-nation meet despite the FIBB suspending the PNBF and 9 of its board members subsequently withdrawing support for Federation President Tony Boy Liao. The PSC had frozen financial support to PNBF for alleged breach of contractual obligations but Gregorio told the players not to be troubled nitong mga developments na ito. Samantala, good news, 4 na lalaki at 2 babae ang lalhok at nakakuha ng qualification in the modern pentathlon para sa Nagoya Aichi 20th Asian Games sa September. According ito sa Philippine Olympic Committee, POC President Bumble Tolentino said they received an email from organizers about the qualification. Just last week, 2 Pumsei and Kyurugi athletes in Taekwondo secured their slots for the quadrennial event set from September 19 to October 9. One of the welcome developments for the Asian Games ay yung qualification nga ng ating Alas Pilipinas in men's and women's indoor and women's beach volleyball. Other good news, Philippine artistic gymnasts produced notable performance sa 2 magkahiwalay na international competitions with 2 gold medals from Jelian Bantilian as Bantilan ruled the individual all-around competition and took the top podium spot sa with Aluna Labrador, Cara Salvado, and Pamela Sua in the Singapore Open 2026. 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So, napakaraming success stories ng ating mga athletes naman dyan sa international stage. And the Philippines also secured 2 podium finish sa Olympic trap at the 48th Southeast Asia Shooting Association Championships sa Taoyuan sa Chinese Taipei. 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The Philippine team, which also had the Padresan tandem nitong si Teddy and Anthony Joseph Habines and Valerie Banza, is up against some of Southeast Asia's top shooters. 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Ayon sa announcement ng Philippine Sports Commission, during the Philippine Sports Writers Association Forum, ay makakatanggap ang gold medalist ng 100,000 pesos from the National Sports Agency. Ang silver medalist will receive 50,000 and bronze medalist will get 25,000. Paano naman ang mga coach? Ang mga coach po will be provided financial support for steering the young athletes to success. Hindi pa sinabi kung magkano mismo dahil for computation pa ng ating National Sports Agency. The Philippine Beach Rowing Squad captured 3 golds
plus a silver and a bronze sa kanilang unang major competition in beach rowing. And as we know, beach rowing will be officially played in the Los Angeles Olympic Games sa 2028. So, very important na nakakapag-preparein tayo, especially with these young athletes naglalaro na on that stage. Y'all ready for this? 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And I think they will be asking to wear blue for this game. And the Philippine Men's National Football Team took a 5-1 masterclass contra Guam nitong nakaraang linggo, highlighted by Major League Soccer player Colm Roscas' opening goal sa kanyang debut alongside contributions mula kina Andre Leipold, Jerry Grioso, and Santi Rublico. 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So, supportahan po natin ang ating Men's National Team in football sa kanilang magiging friendly game dyan mamayang alas 7:30 ng gabi. 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Another national sports activities din, yung ating mga elite athletes pagdating sa track and field or athletics. 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The tournament, also known as the National Open or Philippine Open, serves as a qualifying event for the 20th Asian Games in Aichi, Nagoya, Japan, giving Filipino athletes a valuable opportunity to secure spots in the continental showpiece. And syempre yung updates niyan ating ibabahagi sa ating Facebook page. Again, that's DZSR Sports Radio 918 kHz para sa mga nais na masaksihan at malaman kung ano ang mga kaganapan pagdating sa mundo ng athletics. 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Sani Wagdos will be playing, ating marathoner will have their joy in that competition.

0: 45 minutes po makalipas ang alas 5 ng hapon, we will take a break. At sa ating pagbabalik, let's go to NBA.
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12: Y'all ready for this?
0: 48 minutes makalipas ang alas 5 ng hapon at sa huling bugso ng ating post-game, let's analyze. Malamang ay naraming maging masaya sa mga taga San Antonio after the comeback win itong Spurs earlier today. Tuwan na po ang score as the Spurs entered down 0-2. Must win for the Spurs itong naging game nila kanina. And finally, they won the pace battle kontra dito sa New York Knicks. 115-111 ang naging score ng game na to. And San Antonio imposed a more aggressive offensive approach and came away with the victory. Through the first two games, New York ang largely in control ng rhythm nitong finals na to ng NBA, forcing the Spurs into stretches of half-court offense. But in Game 3, San Antonio generated enough transition opportunities and early clock offense to keep New York from setting its preferred defensive schemes. The result was a more efficient offensive night and enough scoring to survive a late Knicks push. Sa scoring, despite nakahabol nung first quarter 33-22, but pumuntos din ang husto itong New York Knicks in the second quarter 42-24. But in the third quarter 35-27 and finally in the fourth 23-20, just enough itong nagawa ng Spurs to get the victory. And speaking of victory, si Victor Wembanyama ang nanguna for the San Antonio Spurs with 32 points carrying itong ang panalo. Despite in the courtside watching ang US President Donald Trump sa Madison Square Garden, hindi nakuha yung home court advantage for dito sa New York Knicks. No? Wala, walang home court. Pinakitaan ng Alien. Talagang husay. And the series has shifted from survival to adjustment. Marami ang nakaisip na pwede na ang makuha nitong Knicks, itong 3-0 lead. But definitely, Spurs punched back during this game. Lalo na yun sa fourth quarter, yung sa final minutes of this game. Pinakita ng Spurs na hindi sila papabuli dito sa New York Knicks. Despite the offensive prowess na dala-dala naman ni Jalen Bronson. Good thing din, no, for Filipino fans. Exciting yung bench matchup between Jordan Clarkson na nakakuha na ng mga puntos. Nakapasok na sa scoring board ng NBA Finals. At syempre, si Dylan Harper naman from San Antonio Spurs. Definitely, something to look forward on Game 4. Makukuha ba ng Knicks ang kanilang control to make it 3-1 in the series? O papantayin ba ng Spurs yung kanilang 0-2 advantage to a 2-2 sa Game 4? Dapat nating abangan yan to make it a best of 3 in the NBA Finals. So yan ang ating abangan sa mga susunod na events pa dito sa NBA Finals. And with that, we cap off as well itong ating episode ng post-game. Again, sa ngalan ni Mr. John Mogol and sa ating mga kasamahan from the Master Control ng Sports Radio 918, nandiyan Sir Edmond, si Rose Ann, and si Mika. Ganun din sa mga kasama natin from Radyo Pilipinas, Radyo Publiko. Ito po si Just Lied. Magandang hapon, Pilipinas!
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16: Time to celebrate kulturang Pinoy, tradisyon, musika, sining, literatura, at iba pa. Anything and everything fun and Filipino. Ito ang Pinoy Kultura.
17: A blessing of safe voyage and a chance to cool off.
18: Pinagmamalaki ng kanta ang Antipolo, named after Tipolo or breadfruit,
17: prolific in the area. The city prides itself as the pilgrimage capital of the Philippines. Two of its more popular attractions are the historical Church of the Nuestra Señora de la Paz y Buen Viaje and its summer popular waterfalls, ang Hinulugang Taktak. The Franciscan missionaries built the church in 1578 and the Jesuits administered it in 1591. Thousands traveled to pray to Our Lady of Peace and Good Voyage, brought in from Mexico in 1626 and enshrined in the cathedral. A favorite tradition is trekking to the shrine on Good Friday Eve and May 1st. Another tradition is having new cars blessed at the church. Many believe it will ensure the safety of the car and its passengers. OFWs also pray for success abroad.
18: Pagkatapos ng pagpapala sa misa ay ang inaabangan ng mga bata ang pagligo sa sikat na Hinulugang Taktak,
17: described playfully in its song. It was first opened in July 1952, became a national park in September 1990, and a protected landscape in November 2000. In 2002, it had to be rehabbed because of water pollution. In February 2020, Hinulugang Taktak reopened. together with unique recreational installations for wall climbing, hanging bridges, and a spider web platform. And don't forget, before you leave, ang pasalubong. Sikat sa lugar ang suman at mangga. But you can also bring home antipolo in a jar, like coco jam, latik, kalamay, or adobong kasoy. So, no time to waste. Get into the culture. Enjoy a blessing and have some fun. Tayo na!
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16: Time to celebrate kulturang Pinoy. 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
25: It's long been part of Philippine culture, a gesture of respect that involves saying mano po, then lightly touching one's forehead on the offered hand of an elder. Whether your lola, lolo, nanay, tatay, ate, kuya, or it's practiced all year round as a form of greeting, usually upon entering an elder's house or attending family reunions. Mano na tayo next time we see our elders.
16: Yan ang Pinoy kultura, because our culture is cool.
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0: Good day. Radio Pilipinas World Service can also be heard on shortwave broadcast through the shortwave facilities of the United States Agency for Global Media or Voice of America on the following shortwave frequencies: 15.640 MHz, 17.750 MHz, and 21.720 MHz. I'm your host, Leo Magpayo, and this is Dateline Malacanang. Philippine President Ferdinand R. Marcos Jr. has ordered government agencies to move swiftly following the magnitude 7.8 earthquake that struck off the coast of Sarangani on Monday morning. In a statement released shortly after the quake, the President said he has directed all relevant agencies to act immediately and respond to the developing situation. According to President Marcos, the Office of Civil Defense and the National Disaster Risk Reduction and Management Council, or NDRRMC, are now coordinating with local governments, monitoring conditions across affected provinces, and mobilizing disaster response teams. The Department of Social Welfare and Development, or DSWD, has been instructed to pre-position relief goods and ensure that evacuation centers are fully prepared and operational. Meanwhile, the Department of Public Works and Highways, or DPWH, is on standby to assess damage to roads, bridges, and other critical infrastructure, and to clear access routes needed for rescue and relief operations. The Philippine Institute of Volcanology and Seismology, or PHIVOLX, has also issued a tsunami warning for several coastal areas in Mindanao. President Marcos has likewise ordered the suspension of classes at all levels in affected areas until further notice, noting that the Department of Education, or DepEd, will coordinate with local government units. He urged residents in coastal and high-risk areas to follow government advisories without delay. The chief executive assured the public that the national government is fully mobilized, adding that he remains in constant communication with regional offices and local chief executives on the ground. President Marcos said the government will continue to issue regular updates as the situation unfolds.
1: Dateline Malacañang.
0: Malacañang is assuring the public that the national government has sufficient funds to support emergency response and relief operations following the magnitude 7.8 earthquake that struck off Sarangani and triggered tsunami warnings across parts of Mindanao. In a palace briefing, Palace Press Officer Claire Coster said, President Ferdinand R. Marcos Jr. has already ordered all concerned agencies to immediately respond and extend assistance to affected communities. Coster emphasized that government resources remain intact and ready for deployment. The Department of Budget and Management also confirmed that the quick response funds of key agencies remain available and may be tapped at once for disaster response.
2: Nag-utos na po ang Pangulo at kailangan tumugon po lahat ang ahensyang involved dito at concerned agencies. At alam po natin na ang pondo po sa ngayon ay sapat pa para sa pagsasagawa po ng pagligtas at pag-rescue at para po maibsan ang impact ng nangyaring sakuna nitong araw na to.
0: That was Palace Press Officer Claire Castro.
1: Dateline Malacañang.
0: Meanwhile, the death toll from the magnitude 7.8 earthquake that struck off Sarangani on June 8th has climbed to 35, many hours after the powerful tremor shook large parts of Mindanao. According to Office of Civil Defense data, as of 8 Monday evening, 31 fatalities were recorded in Soksarjen and 4 in Davao region. In Soksarjen, 17 deaths were reported. In Sarangani province, 12 in General Santos City, and 2 in South Cotabato. Sarangani Disaster Chief Rene Punzalan said 14 people died in the municipality of Glan after a landslide buried homes at the foot of a mountain. He added that other areas in the province have yet to report casualties, but communication remains a major challenge due to power outages. Punzalan also expressed concern over continuing aftershocks, noting the fear and anxiety among residents. In the meantime, infrastructure damage in Mindanao has climbed to over 1 billion pesos. According to Public Works and Highways Secretary Vince Dizon, the figure is expected to rise as assessment teams continue their inspections across affected provinces. Dizon, along with other cabinet officials, flew immediately to General Santos City on the orders of President Ferdinand R. Marcos Jr. to conduct an on-ground evaluation of the quake's impact. In his initial rounds, Dizon reported that several bridges are currently impassable and will require urgent repairs. He added that similar assessments are underway for schools, hospitals, and other public facilities that may have sustained structural damage. Dizon emphasized that the government is prioritizing the rapid restoration of critical infrastructure to ensure that rescue, relief, and recovery operations can proceed without delay.
1: Dateline, Malacañang.
0: The Department of Social Welfare and Development, or DSWD, reports that nearly 20,000 families, or 86,245 individuals, have now been affected by the powerful earthquake that struck Mindanao. According to the agency, the hardest hit areas include the Zamboanga Peninsula, Davao Region, and Soksarjan. Of the total affected population, an estimated 5,000 families are currently staying in evacuation centers, while 270 families are temporarily sheltering with relatives. The DSWD says it is working around the clock to ensure that affected communities have adequate food supplies and essential assistance. DSWD Secretary Rex Gachalian personally traveled to General Santos City to oversee disaster response operations in the quake-hit provinces. During his visit, he met with local officials, distributed aid, and inspected the operations of the DSWD Mobile Kitchen and Mobile Command Center. The agency also assured the public that more than 5.2 billion pesos worth of relief resources are ready for augmentation to local government units. Relief supplies have already been pre-positioned in affected regions, including 182,600 family food packs and 19,941 non-food items in the Davao region, as well as 143,614 food packs and 9,980 non-food items in Soksarjan.
1: Dateline, Malacañang.
0: The number of aftershocks rocking Mindanao continues to rise following the magnitude 7.8 earthquake that struck off Sarangani on Monday. According to the Philippine Institute of Volcanology and Seismology, or PHIVOLCS, a total of 989 aftershocks have been recorded so far. Of these, 289 have confirmed locations, while 20 were strong enough to be felt by residents. The aftershocks ranged from magnitude 1.3 to 6.7, with PHIVOLCS warning that the sequence could continue for several months, which is typical after a quake of this strength. The agency added that powerful earthquakes are not unusual along the Cotabato Trench, an active tectonic feature in the southern Philippines known for generating strong seismic activity. Authorities continue to urge residents to remain alert, especially in areas already affected by landslides, structural damage, and ongoing ground movement.
1: Dateline, Malacañang.
0: The international community is standing firmly behind the Philippines, sending messages of sympathy and offers of assistance after the devastating magnitude 7.8 earthquake that struck southern Mindanao on Monday. Major allies and global partners, including Japan, France, China, Canada, Australia, Germany, the Czech Republic, and the European Union, expressed solidarity as rescue and recovery efforts continue. From Tokyo, Japanese Minister Sanae Takaichi conveyed her deepest condolences, saying she was deeply saddened by reports of collapsed structures and casualties. She affirmed that Japan is ready to provide all possible assistance based on the Philippines' needs, adding that Japan always stands with the people of the Philippines. The French embassy in Manila also expressed sorrow over the loss of lives and destruction, extending condolences to the families of the victims and pledging full solidarity with the Filipino people and authorities responding to the disaster. The Chinese embassy issued a similar message, saying it was deeply saddened by the tragedy and offering heartfelt condolences to bereaved families and affected communities. From Canada, both the embassy in Manila and Ambassador David Hartman expressed sympathy for residents of Sarangani, South Cotabato, Sultan Kudarat, and nearby provinces. Hartman said Canada stands in solidarity and is ready to assist. German Ambassador Andreas Farnoschke also extended sympathies, assuring that Germany stands with the Philippines as recovery efforts move forward. The European Union's Ambassador Massimo Santoro offered support to affected communities and responders, saying the EU stands in solidarity with Mindanao and the entire country. The Czech embassy likewise sent comforting words to the injured, displaced, and grieving, expressing unity with the Philippines as recovery begins. Australian Ambassador Mark Inez Brown joined the global chorus of support, offering condolences to families who lost loved ones and wishing affected communities a speedy recovery. As relief operations continue, the Philippines is receiving a strong wave of international support, underscoring long-standing partnerships and shared commitment to humanitarian assistance.
1: Dateline, Malacañang.
0: In other news, Malacañang says the Philippines firmly opposed forced labor and is prepared to defend itself following a recent United States Trade Representative or USTR report claiming the country lacks safeguards against forced labor-linked imports. The palace on Monday assured that the government is taking the issue seriously, emphasizing the Philippines' long-standing position against forced labor and its commitment to enforcing laws that protect workers' rights. In a palace briefing, Presidential Communications Office Undersecretary and Palace Press Officer Claire Castro said the administration is now reviewing the USTR findings and will coordinate with U.S. officials through proper diplomatic channels to demonstrate the country's compliance. She added that the Philippines can defend its record, noting that the Office of the President acknowledges the USTR's proposal to impose an additional 12.5% tariff on select Philippine products. The proposed tariff hike stems from a USTR recommendation targeting countries deemed to have insufficient safeguards against imports produced wholly or partly through forced labor. Castro argued that the Philippines has been actively implementing laws and enforcement actions against forced laborers and human trafficking, citing recent operations as proof. Asked whether President Ferdinand R. Marcos Jr. will send another delegation to the U.S. for discussions, Castro said this is among the options being considered. The USTR reviewed 60 economies and concluded that the Philippines is among those lacking adequate mechanisms to block forced labor-linked imports.
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0: That was Palace Press Officer Claire Castro.
1: Dateline, Malacañang.
0: Also on Monday, Malacañang rejected former Senate President Alan Peter Cayetano's proposal for an interim leadership setup in the Senate, reiterating that the executive branch recognizes acting Senate President Sherwin Gatchalian as the chamber's legitimate leader. In a palace briefing, Presidential Communications Undersecretary and Press Officer Claire Castro said the suggested arrangement requiring dual signatories and joint certifications for Senate transactions would only create confusion and further complicate operations. Reports earlier indicated that Cayetano's camp was pushing for temporary administrative mechanisms with the new Senate majority, including a dual signatory system for vouchers, checks, disbursements, contracts, personnel actions, and other official documents. Gatchalian was elected acting Senate President last week amid days of turmoil following the arrest of Senator Jinggoy Estrada and the absence of members of the former majority bloc, which led to multiple canceled sessions. Cayetano has denounced the leadership change as an illegal coup d'etat and has refused to recognize the authority of the new majority. Castro cautioned that Cayetano's proposal could mirror past political arrangements that later became contentious. Malacañang has repeatedly maintained that Gatchalian's election was consistent with jurisprudence, including the Avellino versus Cuenco doctrine, and aligned with precedents previously applied by the Senate. Castro said the executive branch will continue to deal exclusively with Gatchalian on matters involving Senate leadership and official communications.
2: Muli, ang kinikilala ng ehekutibo ay si Senator Sherwin Gatchalian. 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Again, uulitin natin. Tanging si Senator Sherwin Gatchalian ang kinikilala nating liderato ngayon sa Senado.
0: That was Palace Press Officer Claire Castro.
1: Dateline, Malacañang.
0: Philippine President Ferdinand R. Marcos Jr. has approved the expansion of the West Cebu Industrial Park Special Economic Zone in Balamban, Cebu, adding more than 64 hectares to one of the country's major industrial and shipbuilding hubs. Under Proclamation No. 1288, signed on June 3rd, two parcels of land in Barangay Buanoy, covering a combined 647,229 square meters, were officially added to the existing Cebu Special Economic Zone. The move was endorsed by the Philippine Economic Zone Authority, or PEZA, and is subject to the Special Economic Zone Act of 1995. The newly designated areas, identified as SK-07-000197 and SK-07-000198, will now form part of the West Cebu Industrial Park, a key manufacturing and shipbuilding center jointly developed by the Aboitiz Group and Japan's Chonishi Holdings. The 540-hectare ecozone hosts several global companies and provides jobs to more than 14,000 skilled Filipino workers engaged in medium and heavy industry operations. The latest expansion follows a series of similar proclamations by the President to strengthen and enlarge the country's network of special economic zones. PEZA-registered enterprises in these zones enjoy a range of incentives, including income tax holidays, special corporate income tax or enhanced deductions, tax and duty-free importation of equipment and raw materials, and value-added tax or VAT exemptions on qualified transactions.
1: Dateline, Malacañang.
0: The Marcos Jr. administration is ramping up efforts to resolve the persistent power challenges in Oriental Mindoro Province, rolling out major infrastructure projects aimed at strengthening the island's energy system and ensuring a more reliable supply for residents. In a palace briefing Monday, Presidential Communications Office Undersecretary and Press Officer Claire Castro said that on May 25th, a key agreement was signed by the Maharlika Investment Corporation, National Power Corporation, National Transmission Corporation, and the National Electrification Administration to rehabilitate, modernize, and expand Mindoro's power transmission infrastructure. Beyond this initiative, the National Grid Corporation of the Philippines, or NGCP, has also proposed a 23.9 billion peso submarine cable system that will allow power to be transmitted from Batangas to Oriental Mindoro. The project is targeted for completion by January of 2028. The submarine cable is part of Stage 1 of the much larger 90.6 billion pesos 500 kilovolt Batangas-Mindoro Interconnection and Backbone Project, which aims for full completion by 2030. Castro said these efforts reflect the administration's commitment to delivering long-term, stable, and modernized energy solutions for Mindoro and its growing communities.
2: Nagkaroon na po ng signing of agreement May 25, 2026. Ang mga parties dito ay ang Maharlika Investment Corporation, National Power Corporation, National Transmission Corporation, at National Electrification Administration. Ito po ay para ma-rehabilitate, ma-modernize, and develop Mindoro's power transmission infrastructure. At ang layunin din po nito ay to improve reliability and resiliency of the Mindoro small grid, support the island's long-term energy requirements, and lay groundwork for eventual interconnection with the national grid. So, maliban po dyan, nandito pa rin po, mayroong project proposal, ang National Grid Corporation of the Philippines na may halagang 23.9 billion pesos, submarine cable to connect Batangas and Oriental Mindoro. So, inaasahan po ang target completion ay January 2028. At ang full Batangas-Mindoro 500 kV interconnection and backbone project worth 90.6 billion to be completed naman bago by the end, no? Sa katapusan ng 2030. 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
0: That was Palace Press Officer Claire Castro.
1: Dateline Malacañang.
0: Malacañang on Monday praised the Bureau of Customs, or BOC, for exceeding its revenue target, collecting more than 400 billion pesos in the first 5 months of 2026. Presidential Communications Office Undersecretary and Palace Press Officer Claire Castro said the agency, under Commissioner Ariel Nepomuceno, not only met but surpassed its collection goal for the year. According to Castro, the BOC generated 406.3 billion pesos from January to May, with a 9.3 billion peso surplus that will help fund the administration's priority programs and projects. She emphasized that the Bureau's strong performance reflects President Ferdinand R. Marcos Jr.'s directive to ensure that every peso of public funds benefits ordinary Filipinos. Castro added that Commissioner Nepomuceno attributed the multi-billion peso surplus to efficient operations and stronger coordination among customs personnel. The palace said the administration expects the BOC to maintain its momentum as part of broader efforts to strengthen fiscal management and support national development initiatives.
2: Bureau of Customs nagtala ng mahigit 406 billion pesos na koleksyon sa unang limang buwan ng 2026. Sa pamumuno ni Commissioner Ariel Nepomuceno, hindi lang basta nakamit, kundi nalagpasan ng BOC ang target collection nito ngayong taon. Mula Enero hanggang Mayo, umabot sa 406.3 billion pesos ang naging koleksyon ng ahensya. Umabot naman sa 9.3 billion pesos ang surplus collection na tiyak na makakatulong sa priority projects and programs ng pamahalaan.

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This is your host, Leo Magpayo. Before we begin, let's listen to a song related to our destination for today.

If you're wondering what song that was, that's Basulto, a satirical love song with an accompanying dance. It originated in Victoria, Tarlac, and has Pampango influences. The singing of verses and the dancing of figures are done alternately. And yes, today we will be taking you to an informative tour of the province of Tarlac. The province of Tarlac is situated at the center of the central plains of Luzon, landlocked by four provinces, namely Nueva Ecija on the east, Pangasinan on the north, Pampanga on the south, and Zambales on the west. Approximately 75% of the province is plain, while the rest is hilly to mountainous. It covers a territory of 305,345 hectares. The province owns a large portion of mountains like Mount Telakawa, which is the highest mountain in the province, located at Capas, Tarlac, with Mount Bueno also in Capas. The other mountains are Mount Duwig and Mount Maasin, found in the municipality of San Clemente. Also noted are Mount Papaak, Baksay, Kayasan, and Birbira of Camiling. The whole of Mayantok and San Jose are mountainous, so it is suitable for the highest natural resources and forest products in the province, such as coal, iron, copper, vegetables, fruits, log fires, sand, rocks, and forest animals such as wild boar, deer, among others. Tarlac is the most multicultural of the central Luzon provinces. A mixture of four district groups, the Pampanganos, Ilocanos, Pangasinenses, and Tagalogs, share life in the province. Tarlac's name is a Hispanized derivation from a talahib weed called in Ilocano the word malatarlac. Tarlac was originally a part of the provinces of Pampanga and Pangasinan. It was the last central Luzon province to be organized under the Spanish administration in 1874. During the Philippine Revolution of 1896, Tarlac was one of the first eight provinces to rise in arms against Spain. It became the new seat of the First Republic of the Philippines in March 1899, when Emilio Aguinaldo abandoned the former capital, Malolos, Bulacan. This lasted only for a month, as the seat was moved to Nueva Ecija in Aguinaldo's attempt to elude the pursuing Americans. Tarlac has two ethnicities, the Ilocanos to the north due to migration of Pangasinenses, and the Kampampangans to the south. The minor ones are Tagalog to the eastern part of Tarlac and Pangasinens on the northwest part. Tarlac's diverse language are Abilen, Kapampangan, and Pangasinens. Tarlac produced a number of notable personalities, including former presidents Corazon Aquino and her son Benigno Aquino III. Cory's husband, Benigno Jr., or most widely known as Ninoy, was a former senator and governor of Tarlac. Ninoy was assassinated at the Manila International Airport, later renamed in his honor, upon returning home from exile in the United States. Chris Aquino, the youngest of the five siblings of Cory and Ninoy, is a famous actress and showbiz personality in the Philippines. Another famous actress turned politician is Vilma Santos. Born in Bamban, Tarlac, the longest reigning box office queen of the Philippine cinema served as governor of the province of Batangas from 2007 to 2016 and is currently the congresswoman of the 6th
District of Lipa City in Batangas. Sara Asher Tua Jeronimo, or better known as Sara Jeronimo, is a singer, dancer, commercial model, and actress. She is from Balutu, Concepcion in Tarlac. A famous local band named Six Cycle Mind has members that came from Tarlac. Lead vocalist Roniel Dimakulangan and backup vocalist and rhythm guitarist Ryan Sarmiento are both from Don Bosco Tarlac. Their music is a fusion of alternative music and pop music. Before we go on, let us listen to this song made popular by Sara Jeronimo.

You just heard Forever's Not Enough, a song sung by Sara Geronimo or Sara G. This song was released in 2005 and won the Awit Award for Best Performance by a New Female Recording Artist. Tarlac hosts a number of historical tourist destinations. The Capas National Shrine is located on a 54-hectare property in the town of O'Donnell, Capas, Tarlac. It was the first prison camp for the men who survived the death march at the hands of the Japanese during the last World War in 1942. The Camp O'Donnell Memorial Monument was built by the organization known as the Battling Bastards of Bataan to honor the Americans and Filipinos who died at Camp O'Donnell while prisoners of the Japanese. Located in front of the Municipal Hall, the San Sebastian Church was the site of the Revolutionary Congress. The demolished Tarlac Catholic Convent had become the highest Filipino seat of learning when the Literario Científico Universidad of Malolos, Bulacan was transferred to Tarlac on March 31, 1889. The first graduation ceremonies on September 29, 1890 were held in the Catholic convent premises. Diplomas then were signed by General Emilio Aguinaldo. And one of the more famous destinations that you shouldn't miss is the Hacienda Luisita, owned by the Cuwangcos, can be found in Tarlac City. The Tarlac Industrial Park, located inside the hacienda, houses a growing list of international export-producing companies. It boasts of an 18-hole championship golf course, shopping malls, world-class restaurants, hotels, a Beverly Hill type of residential estate, and a vast sugar plantation. Also located in the complex is the Aquino Center and Museum. Tarlac is best known for its fine foods and vast sugar and rice plantations. That it has fine cooking to offer is due largely to the fact that it is the melting pot of central Luzon. It offers some of the best cuisines from the places of ancestry of its settlers, the provinces of Bulacan, Nueva Ecija, Zambales, Pangasinan, and the Ilocos region. The best place to go is the Dampa sa Tarlac restaurant. Aside from a seafood counter with numerous kinds of fish, the restaurant also has a fast food counter, dinding-ding bar with fresh organic vegetables, and a ready-to-cook station. The Boodle Fight includes a wide combination of their menu: crispy fried tilapia, pork barbecue, calamares, grilled catfish, burro with mostaza, mango salad, pork sinigang served in a coconut, pinakbet, and garlic butter shrimp and green mussels. A delectable local treat is the Iniruban or Nilubian, which originated from the town of Camiling. It is a type of rice cake made with burned young sticky rice, coconut milk, and sweetener, usually sugar or hardened sugarcane molasses. Tupig is a famous local delicacy of Tarlac and Pangasinan. It consists of coconut milk, glutinous rice flour, young coconut meat, and sweetener, usually sugar or molasses. What gives tupig its distinct flavor is the banana wrapper and the way in which it is cooked, grilled over charcoal and best on clay. And finally, Tarlac have their very own chicken tamales. Not like the Mexican chicken tamales in cornbread. Instead, it is made of rice flour shaped into a square, seasoned in a peppery taste, topped with sliced egg and shredded chicken wrapped in banana leaves. Before we go on, let us listen to another song related to our destination for today.

That song was titled Trip, sung by the Sick Cycle Mind Band. The song is about friendship. Wherever you feel like going to, I'll be there to join you. A number of festivals are celebrated annually all throughout the year in Tarlac. The province is known as the Belen capital of the Philippines and celebrates the annual Belenismo sa Tarlac. Belen is a three-dimensional art depiction of the nativity scene of Jesus Christ. The festival is concentrated on a Belen making contest, which is participated by establishments and residents in Tarlac. Giant versions of the Belen with different themes are displayed in front of the establishments and roads of Tarlac for the rest of the Christmas season. The Malatarlac Festival takes its name from a variety of grass that is native to the Luzon area. The plant is celebrated with sumptuous pageantry that's characterized by school children dressed in grass-inspired costumes who dance to the beat of traditional music. Tarlac City's annual Malatarlac Festival takes over the city during this fun and lively celebration that has a packed program of events and activities for visitors of all ages. And finally, the annual beauty pageant, popularly known as the Mucha ng Galawigang Tarlac, that showcases the beauty and talent of a Tarlacenya, will have its coronation night on May 24 at the historic Maria Cristina Park. Before we proceed, let's listen to another song related to our destination for today.

That's the song Ang Galing ng Tarlac. It's the tourism song of the province of Tarlac. Before we conclude our program, for inquiries, comments, and suggestions, you can email us at dzrp.radiopilipinas@gmail.com. That's dzrp.radiopilipinas@gmail.com. You can also like us on Facebook. Simply search for DZRP Radio Pilipinas and post your comments. I'm your host, Leo Magpayo, inviting you to come and visit Tarlac and discover the Philippines.